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0: Mai, Haere Mai, Tō Mai, and welcome to What the Grief, a podcast about all things grief-related. Today we are looking at a topic about how to support children and young people through change. But before we get into that, and before I introduce today's guest, as always, here is a whakatauki for you. Ka whangaia, ka tipu, ka puawai. That which is nurtured will grow, then blossom. And I really like that whakatauki. It's also simple to say, which is a bonus when you're learning te reo Māori. But also it talks about, I think, connect to the topic we're talking about today, about how to support children and young people. And when we're supporting our kids or other people's kids through anything, just even through childhood or just general milestones, if we nurture them, if we help become that scaffolding around them and in their lives for a short period of time or a longer period of time, then we can see them blossom. We can see them really begin to understand and things and take shape in their own lives and grow. And then they blossom. It doesn't mean things, you know, won't go wrong or they won't experience heartache or hard times, but it just means they'll be more equipped when those harder times happen. And we see this a lot in our work. And so that's why we thought today's topic was really important to begin a conversation about how to support children and young people through change. So I'm very pleased to introduce our guest today, Sally, who is part of our Growing Through Grief team in Central Hawke's Bay. So welcome, Sally.
1: Kia ora, Sandy. How are you?
0: I am good. Oh, we've been learning this in our te reo studies. So kei te pihea koe I tēnei ahi ahi.
1: Oh, kei te ora ho.
0: Oh, excellent. Nice. So, Sally, something I ask all guests is, how do you describe grief?
1: Well, that is quite a loaded question, Sandy.
0: Sorry.
1: I think grief is a reaction, and it's a reaction because something has changed, and so it's something that is out of your everyday, out of your normal life so far, and something has changed and it requires something of us.
0: Yep.
1: And I think sometimes grief is, it feels like something that we might need to fix or address, but it's it comes as a feeling because something has changed.
0: Yep.
1: And it's like a loss, isn't it?
0: Yep. Absolutely. Yep. A loaded question, but you answered it awesomely. And that's because you've been involved in Growing Through Grief for how long?
1: Oh, 7 years.
0: Yeah. So you have learnt a thing or two about grief along your journey, I imagine. Is that right?
1: Yeah. Well, I've come into contact with a lot of families. And so my learnings are really from my involvement in helping families, and that is lots of different members of families at different age groups, sometimes it's adults, sometimes it's parents, sometimes it's grandparents, and sometimes it's children. And the rangatahi in the middle.
0: Yeah absolutely. Cool. And we'll just do a little shout out for GTG down your way. So just tell everybody kind of the areas that you cover and if you've got anything that's coming up or anything like that.
1: Okay. So my work is based in Waipokoro, and I cover all of Central Hawke's Bay. So we have lots of schools in Central Hawke's Bay. They're quite little, and a couple of really big ones. I have an adult program running at the moment,

0: another one to start soon. Cool. So the adults come because of obviously a big grief or a big loss. Mm. Sometimes it's something that they've been puzzling over for decades and decades, but it still sits with them, so they want to come and finally just address this and see if they can untangle it a bit.
1: Yeah.
0: And hoping to have a teenage group start in the college soon.
1: Awesome.
0: And also after school programs for children between the ages of 6 and 13.
1: Yeah. Oh, awesome. Nice. And yeah, Sally's been doing an amazing job in the Central Hawke's Bay area, which does have lots of little pockets of people and groups and schools and things. So just supporting that community for such a long time has been, yeah, amazing. And we're excited. I talked about this last, or the episode before last, with Vicky, who's down a little bit further down the road than you, in Dannebec, in Tararua, and just our growth work, just the new things that we're offering in community around being able to kind of create things for community groups, you know, that might have a special focus or a reason why everybody might be coming, or based at a particular, you know, organisation or service, or retirement villages particularly we're talking a lot to, and doing different sorts of things, one-off things, workshops and things like that. So
0: I mentioned that we often have grandparents and children. Mm. Sometimes they're in the same whānau, so it might be that they would like to come and talk about their grief together.
1: Yeah, awesome. Yep, fabulous. And you've been doing a lot of work focused on that space too, and those whānau groups and how we can do those really well. Just extending what we have been doing in our communities for the past 30 years. So very cool, which is why we kind of got to this topic. Because you and I and a few others in our team have done some parent and caregiver whānau workshops about how to support children through death or how to support children through separation. And what we are seeing is that those things are both changes and loss comes from those. So actually, there's so many different changes that humans go through, and often as adults, as parents, as family, we don't know how to support the kids and young people who are going through those changes. Even kids finishing school and figuring out what to do next, you know, supporting young people through that change. Sometimes we don't know how involved we should be, or, you know, just all of those things that are a struggle. And that's my thing at the moment. So I think this podcast is going to help myself. But we hear a lot, don't we? We hear a lot. We have a lot of conversations, particularly when we're doing children's programs. And for you, doing a lot of children's programs after school, you have a lot of kind of drop-off conversations, or parents wondering things. Is that right?
0: Yeah, so, I mean, I guess I sometimes feel that the children that come to my after-school programs are really lucky, because the chances are they've been sitting in the car with an adult who cares enough and is aware enough to get them to a program because of something that's changed.
1: Yeah.
0: Something that's changed, and often it's not that the child has asked for the change, but it's a big change, and either the parent is aware that, you know, we might need to front foot this and just make sure that we're looking after the child's needs and giving them language to support, you know, their concerns and worries about the change. Or it might be that they're worried that the behaviour has shown up and that therefore maybe it's because of this big change.
1: Yes.
0: But at the same time, the parent or the caregiver, and let's face it, it's not always parents, it's often grandparents and foster parents, and sometimes older siblings that are tasked with caring for their child now because of maybe a big change. Maybe the parents aren't available now.
1: That's
0: right. So often it's just that they've seen a change in the child and they think, right, let's see if we can give the child some sort of language to address this, you know, these big emotions. So we see that a lot. And it might be that the behavior is very, very minor, but kind of a creeping thing that's a new habit developing, or it might be just that it's tantrums from someone who's grown up.

0: could have tantrums.
1: Yeah.
0: You know, they've gone back, or it could be a regression of some other sort. And it could just be lots and lots and lots of questions from the child.
1: Yeah, that's right.
0: Which is pretty healthy.
1: Yeah, it is, right. I think we forget that actually, and even the behaviour, we know that what we see is communication. We know, and even though it's not fun to be on the receiving end of that behaviour, or, you know, to have to deal with that every day, it is communicating something. I think one of the things I feel like parents ask a lot, or whānau ask a lot, is about, you know, is this normal age and stage, or is this more than that? And then, you know, at what point, it's almost like they're asking, at what point do I need to be worried? At what point do I need to do something else? And I feel so privileged over all the years that I've been involved, and you probably feel like this too, you know, that whānau are continuing to want their kids to be supported with change that's going on. So like you say, there's an adult in the car that cares enough to bring them to something that's going to help them in their situation.
0: Yeah.
1: We do have family that think that, you know, this might be the fix them, you know, or you'll take all the tantrums away, or all the questions away, and they'll be fine. But that's not usually how it goes.
0: It's an opportunity for growth, isn't
1: That's
0: it?
1: Right.
0: It's an opportunity to develop some skills, find some common themes with other people who are experiencing something similar. And almost it's a dual-fold opportunity, because one, they're coming to the group, and two, they've got that really special time in the car together.
1: Yes.
0: Which, how often does that happen when you can have uninterrupted time to just talk?
1: Yeah.
0: Do a little bit of problem solving, or answer some questions, or just have a bit of a giggle.
1: Yes, yeah, exactly. And cars are so good for that, eh? Because you don't have 50 other things trying to get your attention, because you really have to focus when you're driving, or just sitting on the side of the road in the car. And also for children, and slightly older children and the young people, they come out of their shell a lot more when you're not eyeballing them.
0: Exactly.
1: And then you don't have to also have, keep your face neutral, because I have a very expressive face. And so
0: it's quite an equal conversation.
1: It
0: do
1: is.
0: You know what I mean? It's not one person dominating over another, because you're not facing each other, and it's just very low-key.
1: Yes.
0: Low-key.
1: Yes, it is. And I like how you phrase that it's a real equal conversation. Even sitting next to each other in the car, or, you know, even if it's on the couch or chairs at home, there's also that equal just height, you know, because if you're one person sitting and the other standing, there's a height difference. And that can play a role in people feeling a bit pressured, or, you know, feeling
0: Absolutely.
1: Like it's just not comfortable. It just doesn't feel equal, even with how you're sitting and standing. So, Sally, what do you think that other things that kind of whānau or parents, caregivers, might worry about their most when their child is experiencing changes in the family?
0: I think parents worry that children are worrying.
1: Mm.
0: And I think we believe that children are young, and they shouldn't have to carry concern or worry. They shouldn't have to be stressed. So if there's some unsettled feeling in the family, because change is unsettling, you know, loss is hard to take, and if we don't know how our future is mapped out, because there are some big decisions to be made or some more changes ahead, I think that parents think that children are worried. Maybe the parents don't understand the behaviour that comes up.
1: True.
0: Because developmentally, you know, we've already been through that behaviour and come out the other side of it.
1: Yeah.
0: But change can cause children to go into behaviours that they have already experienced, you know, tantrums and things like that.
1: Yeah.
0: And often I think it's from confusion and worry.
1: Yes.
0: You know, anger and hurt and all that kind of stuff often comes from something that has happened to us, not something that we've

0: chosen
1: yes,
0: to do.
1: That's right.
0: And you know, often the children don't ask for change. It just, it sort of happens to them. Which
1: and around them, yeah.
0: Yeah, it's the difficult thing because often the parents are responsible for the change, and I'm not, it's not a criticism, it's just the way it is.
1: Yeah.
0: So we want to make that change and that journey through this difficult period as consistent and as comfortable as possible.
1: And it's, they're quite normal and natural expressions to have, reactions to have when there's a, when there's something, something changed, something different from what was before that's about to happen. You know, so reverting back to past behaviours or tantrums or outbursts or something like that is all actually quite normal responses. Again, their communication, and yes, there needs to be safety and care put around, you know, the child or young person if, when those things are happening, and support. And if I think, you know, as adults, if we think about a time where if we chose a change or a change happened to us, you know, we have those same experiences. Suddenly you didn't worry about things, or you didn't feel anxious or nervous or jittery, and then all of a sudden you start feeling those things like all the time, or you weren't thinking about that change and now it's upon you and that's all you can think about, and you feel sick, or, you know, your body is experiencing different things. And so if we do that as adults, of course children are going to do that.
0: Of course they are. And I think parents worry that the way they are feeling themselves, because they're affected by whatever this loss is or this change is, that it is going to or somehow rub off on their children.
1: Yeah.
0: So should I have these difficult conversations in front of my child? How much is too much? What kind of language should I use? Is it okay for them to see that I'm upset and hurt and also suffering? How much do I protect my child from? Or is this just a big life lesson? Do I just let them take it all? At what stage do they need to sort of consider how they parent through this?
1: Yes, that's right. And those are huge questions, actually. What have you found to be some of the, answers probably isn't the right word, but, you know, when we're supporting parents and whānau with those questions, what are sorts of the things that, that we're telling our families?
0: Well, I think the research is showing over and over and over again that you need to make yourself available. If possible, your child needs to know that you are there.
1: Yes.
0: And if it can't be you, because let's face it, we don't know what this change is. Could be separation, or it could be a bereavement, could be a serious health diagnosis. Then someone that is trusted by the child, that is willing to be warm and responsible and consistent, is what they need. And sometimes that is actually really difficult.
1: I think if parents, if they feel like they can't, or maybe not to the full extent conversation, because sometimes, actually not sometimes, we know very well, I've heard this time and time again, that kids worry about what their parents are worrying about as well, is the opposite of what you said before. And so they are worried about sharing too much, or giving off too much emotion, because they see the parents also carrying that emotion or trying to hide it or mask it. And so parents might feel like they're not doing a good parenting job if somebody else is part of that support journey. But actually it supports the parenting job with the children, because you're putting a whole community, a whole village, you know, we know that saying about it takes a village to raise a child, and that that can help the adult as well in the situation to just, sometimes other people just word things differently or draw out feelings or emotions or thoughts differently to the parent, because they are so close to it, and as you say, feeling all the things and experiencing it as well. We have to remind our parents of that.
0: It's about that conversation, to know that that child can feel hurt and that they can understand as much as is appropriate for their age about how and why and what's happening next.
1: Yes.
0: Why has this change happened? Because you want to reduce any opportunity for

0: blame and guilt.
1: That's right.
0: And worry. And reduce those opportunities for regret and resentment and all of those, you know, really difficult negative feelings. And to do that, it's about being open and available.
1: Mm.
0: But also giving them opportunities. If you can't be available, then someone who can answer questions and who can use the right language and say, okay, well, you know, this is really difficult. I don't blame you for feeling worried. Can we make some decisions together?
1: Yeah, that's
0: can
1: right.
0: we talk this through? What would you like?
1: Mm.
0: What would you like to happen next, and how can we make this easier? Because, you know, we're all feeling it, and it's okay to feel it.
1: That's right. Yeah, yeah. And there's validation there too when we can acknowledge how we're feeling, and because then we're also being real and honest, and kids will pick up on that and think, oh, okay, it's okay to say, you know, I don't feel like I'm handling this well, or I'm feeling overwhelmed, or, you know, words that kids might use. Something I often have
0: said. Give them some language.
1: Yeah, that's right, exactly. And modelling it. Modelling, like, I don't actually have all the answers, and I'm feeling really weird about that, because normally I can answer your questions, you know, maths questions, what's happening tomorrow at 3, what's for dinner, you know, all those sorts of questions. And now we've got this situation that's, there's so much uncertainty in it, or unknowns in it, and I can't figure it all out. I don't have all the details. And we live in such a world at the moment that we are like almost rewiring our brains to know everything, to, you know, it's already there. If you don't know, AI will know, and you Google it, and, you know.
0: Yeah.
1: And so when it comes to life stuff that you haven't navigated before, oh my gosh, how are you supposed to know how to navigate that? And we put so much pressure on ourselves. You know, before
0: I think it's
1: you
0: trusting, isn't
1: yeah,
0: it?
1: Yeah, it is.
0: I think you have to generate trust that even if you don't know what the next stage of this thing is, because where does change start and stop? You know, how big is this change going to be? One thing's happened, but it's going to lead to something else possibly, and that's what the concern is. That's what the worry is, isn't
1: it? Yes.
0: So if you can model that, actually, even if you don't know the answers, that at least you're doing this together, and you will be consulting on the things that matter to the child. Let them make some little helpful decisions. Don't set them up to fail.
1: No, that's right.
0: But give
1: involve
0: them some
1: them.
0: Choices that will involve them and make them feel like actually they're being heard and that they are important enough to ask.
1: Yes, exactly. Yeah, absolutely. And I've often told, you know, when parents or family members ring and something's going on, I always ask, you know, so who else in your world knows about this, you know, that's involved in the kid's life? So is it school? Is it a sports coach, team, support person, mentor, a church person, whoever? Because, again, that's your village. And, again, that will help you, the parent, figure out, you know, how are they dealing with this? How is it showing up in their life in the other parts of where they go? Is it impacting their focus? Is it impacting their ability to play that sport or be part of that group or, you know, do that thing? And so there, sometimes you need to focus on that support that's needed, you know, more than or straight away than the other stuff later on.
0: Definitely bring it in, because in a way that's almost helping yourself, isn't it? It's we can't be everything for our child when we are stressed and we are suffering from change and loss. So in a way, we need to look after ourselves, bring in some help, bring in some help, and delegate those tasks that you can delegate, and make sure that the trust with your child or your teenager is not compromised by bringing in people, too many people, but make it the right person.
1: Yes, and have them be part of that. You know, I think that's really important. Yeah, absolutely. Believe it or not, Sally, we've only got a couple of minutes left.
0: Holy moly.
1: I know, it goes so fast. I think I say that every time I do a podcast with the person, because I'm watching the clock. So what do you think might be some top tips that we can give listeners out there who are supporting children and young people through, you know, navigating change? Some either some sort of some take-home learnings they could have, or some top tips. I think I'll share my favourite one, is that it's encouraging parents and whānau that you know your child best. You know them. You know, you are part of their lives and you know them. So don't underestimate that. That it's not about getting it right, it's about the fact that

0: you know them. So you're going to know actually how to approach them, you know? You're going to know what sort of situation you need to plan and prepare for them. But have you got a couple of sort of top tips?
1: I think you're absolutely right with that. And that is that you're the expert in your child. And even if you don't know all the answers, it's the fact that you're being open and available for them.
0: Yeah.
1: I think especially with bereavements and, you know, really big changes, it's important to go through some of those decisions together about, you know, how to prepare for the next stage and maybe talk about how we do funerals or tangi and what's expected to try and take away any uncertainty or worry.
0: Yeah, good idea. Details and facts.
1: And I think honesty. So, you know, let's not say that this person is lost or passed away.
0: Yes.
1: Because we don't want to have any wondering.
0: Yes.
1: We just want to be straightforward and honest, and showing up, being honest and being open to questions is you being there and being the expert for your child.
0: Yeah. Awesome.
1: Even showing that you have vulnerabilities is being honest, isn't it?
0: Yeah. Oh, so good, Sally. Thank you so much for coming on the podcast and talking about this topic.
1: And thanks for having me.
0: Yeah, I reckon this potentially is the topic that we might need to do a number two of at some point, or another angle on it, because I think it's such a practically helpful thing for people.
1: Yeah.
0: Because we get asked these questions all the time, and you know, they entrust their kids into our time for our program, and then they wonder, you know, what can I do to make sure I don't, you know, stuff my child up, or is this, you know, there's the effects that change can have on your own children. It's we focus a lot on it as whānau. So thank you for
1: it's a journey.
0: Yeah, it is. So thanks for the kōrero. And thank you to you listeners and Radio Hawke's Bay for having us. And as always, grief. Let's not make it weird.
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0: Woohoo!

Celebrating New Zealand Music Month in Two for Jazz, playing this year's three nominees for Best Jazz Artist on the Aotearoa Music Awards, Clearpath Ensemble, Darren Pickering Small Worlds, and Louisa Williamson. And there's a few previous winners as well of Best Jazz Artist. Roger Fox Big Band plays Honi Tufari in the album slot, and Tabani Kapara's Stinza is in the Kiwi Connection on Radio Hawke's Bay, streaming live and on podcast when you want to listen at radiohawkesbay.org.nz.

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1: In Radio Hawke's Bay Community News, Minister for Trade and Investment Todd McClay will travel to China for bilateral trade talks, industry promotion and a meeting of APEC trade ministers. He says the visit is a key chance to strengthen ties with one of New Zealand's major trading partners and address disruptions to critical fuel supply chains. APEC's 21 economies take more than 70% of New Zealand's exports and account for 60% of global GDP. And thanks to our friends at Local Democracy Reporting for the following stories. 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Napier Mayor Richard McGrath is denying claims he called members of a Napier Youth Council a bunch of idiots who can't use pens and paper at a recent council open house. Youth Council leaders raised the allegation, along with concerns about dismissive behaviour and limited support, in an email to the council's chief executive. McGrath said he made a light-hearted comment about phone use but was misheard and has apologised for any offence. The Youth Council says the issue reflects a wider pattern affecting its confidence and engagement. The chief executive has met with the group and says work is underway to strengthen communication and support. And campaigners in Golden Bay are celebrating after a mining application for the Sam's Creek Gold Project was declined. Australian company Siren Gold says its bid was unsuccessful and is now reviewing the decision, which followed the expiry of its exploration permit in March. The proposal faced strong local opposition over potential impacts on the nearby Tiwaikarapupu Springs. Activists say the decision is a major victory, though Siren Gold may still consider its options. Some campaigners want the land added to the Kahurangi National Park. And a surprise bequest from an American woman has helped launch a new marine education program for Kaikoura children. The Kaikoura Ocean Research Institute received the donation from a former student who completed a marine mammal field course in 2011. Director Dr. Judy Weir says the funding has allowed her to finally establish a young marine biologist program offering workshops for 6 to 12-year-olds on seabirds, seals, dolphins and whales. The pilot program sold out immediately, and Corey hopes to run it again next year if further funding can be secured. And it's bored. English football club Southampton have been kicked out of the Championship playoff final after admitting spying on a training session of semi-final opponents Middlesbrough. The club has also been handed a four-point deduction for next season. Southampton say they will appeal the sanctions. Across Hawke's Bay, the rest of today will be fine with some northeasterly winds. We are heading for a high of 18, dropping to a chilly 3 overnight. Looking ahead to tomorrow, the forecast is for it to be fine with some light winds. Some northwesterlies coming our way in the evening with an expected high of 18 degrees. 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
3: 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Today is, I think, our podcast number 5, and it's a really special podcast for me because I have the privilege of introducing the new chair of Dress for Success Hawke's Bay, Penny Chapman. Many of you will already know Penny through her work supporting women with confidence at her Casey clinics in Hastings and in Napier. But today we wanted to have a deeper conversation about Penny's mahi and what matters to her and where Dress for Success is heading next. Penny, welcome.
4: Thank you, Jo. It's a great introduction. Thanks. I do spend a lot of my professional life in Casey helping women feel very confident in themselves. I'm very passionate about that. And what I've learned over the years is this, that confidence is really about appearance alone. It's really about identity and how we make people feel. Mm-hmm. And I think that's whether someone believes that they deserve to take up space in this world as well. We all feel that. But that's also why this organisation, Dress for Success, resonated with me so deeply. Mm-hmm. Dress for Success in Hawke's Bay is doing far more than just providing clothing for women. It's restoring confidence, dignity and belief at moments where many women have spent years just simply surviving.

0: think what struck me the most is that when women are walking through your doors, they already have capability, intelligence and potential. But what they really have lost is confidence and connection, and sometimes just the belief that they belong in professional spaces. And when that belief starts to return to them, that's when everything shifts, and that's a wonderful thing to see.
1: And absolutely, and it's that whole organisation approach to restoring identity and self-worth, self-belief.
0: It is. Jo, for our listeners who aren't so clear on what happens in Dress for Success, can you explain what happens when we have these women first walk through the doors?
1: I think almost 100% of the women who come to us are carrying years and years of survival mode. Mm. They have usually not had a voice, and not had a voice for a very long time. A lot of the women who walk through our doors have only the clothes that they turn up in, and often a baby under their arm. So we do really see a part of community that really doesn't have a voice and hasn't had a voice for a long time. So the women come in quietly. They come in head down, unsure of themselves, unsure if they belong in our space, even though it's warm and inviting and everybody is always our fed. And during the process, just meeting women where they are, where they're at in their own time, in their own presence, starts to come back into themselves, and something shifts. And I can count, honestly, it must be at least 50% of the time that women look in the mirror and say, oh my gosh, wow, I can't stop looking at myself. Mm. I love me. Mm. And how we help each woman hold on to that moment and grow is where we're heading next.
0: Yeah, that's very special part of what you do.
1: Penny, I know that we've spent a little time together, or very little time together actually, with the presentation at International Women's Day, and I know your value, I feel I know your value set,
0: yes,
1: and that it very much aligns with what our value set is at Dress for Success Hawke's Bay. But would you like to paint a picture? I know you're very new, but where you see us heading, what is your vision for the next 12 months?
0: Great, thanks Jo. Yes, the International Women's Day event that we had with Forsyth Barr in March, that was a great opportunity to speak to a room full of people and really share firsthand out loud what the vision is moving forward. And I said it really clearly then, so it's great to be able to have this opportunity to repeat that as well. The focus at the moment, very strong, sustainable future for Dress for Success Hawke's Bay. You guys are already doing such an amazing job on the front line, you and the volunteer team. My role is really about strengthening the infrastructure around that work so it can continue to grow sustainability and we can reach more women across Hawke's Bay. And this is about moving from service delivery alone to structured growth. And that's been a big goal of yours too, Jo. I know that. And so what this means in terms of locally and worldwide, we need stronger governance, stronger partnerships, increased visibility for long-term sustainability. Importantly, we want Dress for Success to be recognised not only as a charitable organisation, but more importantly as a part of Hawke's Bay's social and economic infrastructure for these women, because we know, and we've said it before and we'll say it again, women gain confidence, then they can secure employment and increased workforce participation. We know that households stabilise, children's benefit and communities become stronger, and this is absolutely our shared value for Hawke's Bay.
1: And it's so interesting that we're here at Birthright, which is where everything starts really and ends often.
0: Yes.
1: So very apt. I think, I mean, you've spoken really clearly about your vision, Penny, but would you like to just hone in on a couple of key areas that are your focus for this year?
0: Yeah, absolutely. I mean, for me, there's three very clear areas I'm focused on. The first one is strategic partnerships, building stronger relationships with businesses, funders, employers and community leaders across Hawke's Bay. As you know, I'm also a platinum sponsor myself through the Casey Clinic and have been for the past year.

0: Very much believe in this work and want to be able to support it in a financial aspect as well, and that's been important to me and to the team that work with me closely every day. The second is expanding the Dress Access Program, and this is an initiative that supports women who may already be employed, or maybe they're entering employment, but they're still under significant financial pressure, and we know that they are out there. So after the rent, the groceries, the transport, the school costs, there's so very little left for professional presentation, and this is where community and corporate partnerships is going to become incredibly powerful.
1: Absolutely.
0: Businesses, we know, invest really heavily in recruitment and onboarding and workforce development. We want to ensure that women can walk into those workplaces feeling really confident, prepared, and believing that they belong there. So the benefits are not only to the individual, but they're also to the employer. The third area that we're looking to strengthen support is beyond the interview itself. So mentoring, professional guidance, volunteer expertise, and long-term support pathways. And I know you've said this before too, Jo, that clothing may open the door, but confidence sustains the participation, and that we know structured support strengthens long-term outcomes.
1: Yeah, absolutely. And I just got a beautiful text after a few email conversations about updating CVs and cover letters from a wonderful person I supported 6 months ago. And they've been employed since then, but doing what they consider menial, you know, in terms of their skill set. And I helped them apply for a cadetship, an apprenticeship, in fact, with a landscaping company, which has always been their dream. Mm-hmm. And I got the most beautiful text back just last week saying how they can't thank Dress for Success enough, because without that support and guidance and the ongoing mentoring, they probably wouldn't have approached it. Mm-hmm. So that's the value.
0: Yeah. That's a wonderful feel-good story, isn't it? Mm. You know, really, it's why you do it.
1: Absolutely.
0: Yeah, it's to hear that and know that people are doing the things that they've always dreamed to be doing. So
1: absolutely. Yeah. We just need many more of
0: them. We do. But I know that, you know, there is actually a lot of data around the people that you're helping, especially in this last year. And I think there's some really great stats out there. And so, Jo, what is the data telling us about the need here in Hawke's Bay?
1: So this is our third year in full operation, and I'm pretty sure that these are the stats for last year, but in fact year on year for the last 3 years, the stats are almost uniform. In 2025, we saw 109 women, 70% identified as sole parents, 90% were primary caregivers, 50% identified as Māori, 8% Pacifica, 30% Pākehā, and the balance from weenie places like Fiji and Sri Lanka, a lot from Sri Lanka. 23% of those 109 women secured employment, which from their very beginnings feels like a stunning number to me. Mm,
0: absolutely.
1: A really stunning number.
0: Gosh.
1: Yeah. But the beauty of the attendance and being present and being in a different space for these women is that 100% identified that they had increased confidence, or you could see their increased confidence as they walked out the door. And I know, Penny, that you're going to structure that a little bit more with us in terms of a survey that we help, you know, we get our people to do at the end of the session.
0: Yeah.
1: So thank you for that.
0: Yeah, my pleasure. And I mean, you've got some great numbers there, and I know that we are getting some anecdotal feedback, so capturing that in a wider sense is going to be very powerful for us. Because also, you know, part of what we're going for is these better relationships in the community, but to do that, we need that visibility. Mm-hmm. And so additional data gives us that as well.
1: Absolutely.
0: So important.
1: Absolutely.
0: Yeah.
1: Penny, why does community support matter so much?
0: Yeah. And this is a great question, and it feels so obvious as well, but I like to go deep into this. Mm-hmm. You know, this work cannot happen in isolation. And we need to think about what support can look like. Yeah. And it's not just simply, what can I donate? I mean, that's a great place to start, but we do go much broader than that. It's around expertise, opportunity, and connection, and what can people contribute there as well. It could be around mentorship, financial literacy, legal advice, interview coaching.

0: coaching, professional networking, and opening pathways into employment. And so really what excites me the most is imagining what can become possible when confidence is surrounded by access and support. And we've touched a lot on confidence. You just reported, you know, 100% increase in confidence, but we've got to take that and add some other structure around that too to keep that momentum happening for our people. So, you know, if alongside professional presentation, which we help women with, but what says if all our women had a mentor and a professional network and somebody helping them to navigate financial well-being, someone reinforcing what they are capable and valuable to offer, an employer intentionally opening the door. So not that she just leaves with a wardrobe, but she leaves with a network. And it's really interesting. I happened to be at an event yesterday, a really great financial event, Brooke Roberts, the founder of Sharesies, was speaking, and what is identified in our future is a growing large segment in the community. Women, as they get older, will be less financially set up. So we're looking at people today, but what we're actually seeing in the future is, in terms of our savings and how we operate and understanding that, we have got some problems coming into our community that we can actually see happening now. And so it's for everybody to understand, have good financial literacy and have good access to information too. So it's great if we're able to provide that. But we do know that, again, when we can have access for the community, but the community supports a lot of momentum and, you know, behaviour changes. People do things differently, income stabilises, future changes, and it's not just for these women, but it's also for their children and their families as well. And that's what I feel probably most passionate about. And that's why this work matters so much.
1: And I think for me, with 70% year on year being sole mothers, that the impact on children is profound. And I know I've shared this with you, Penny, before, but we have one woman who's accessed our Dress Access program 3 years in a row. And when she first arrived, she was terrified of being in our space. She brought her two babies along and she'd made the appointment a month in advance, and so we knew the ages of babies, and so we were able to gather enough clothing, new clothing, for babies and for mum. And 3 years later, Lana's eldest daughter, Tepu Araha, who's 7 years old, goes to school, kura every day with red lipstick, dangly earrings, and anything shiny she can get her hands on. And the difference between the children who presented 3 years earlier and these really confident children is just stunning. It's absolutely stunning. And Lana herself came, she was volunteering at Akura. She's now employed as a full-time kayako teacher, and she's teaching the new entrants at one of the largest kuras in town. And if that's not success,
0: I don't know what it is, isn't it? You know, for Alana, but for the girls, as you say, as well.
1: Absolutely.
0: You know, to see how they go about their day, approaching their day with that confidence, which all our children need as well.
1: And actually, you can hear Lana's story in our last podcast.
0: Wonderful. Great. So, Jo, what role does community radio play in all of this?
1: Well, I think I just touched on it. And our last podcast was focused on Lana and her journey. And I'm sure that journey resonates with other women and just gives them an inkling of what they might be able to do. So Radio Hawke's Bay has been invaluable. The community radio reaches a much broader cross-section of Hawke's Bay than our traditional support channels. It also helps humanise the stories behind the statistics. You and I having a chat makes this feel not just a chair and manager role, but, you know, a human engagement and what people can expect from us. The radio allows women to feel seen when they're listening to these programs. It builds understanding of what we can offer, and it connects funders, providers, and supporters together in powerful ways, we hope, and we know you're going to bring that to us, Penny.
0: Yeah, absolutely. As we've said, you know, it's not simply about clothing, and it's not simply about the charity, but it is about expanding

0: access, restoring confidence and creating pathways into opportunity. We've said it before, clothing opens the door, but confidence activates participation and the support builds momentum. And the community changes everything for the future. So this is our chance to encourage people listening today to think beyond the donation alone and ask yourself, where could I contribute? Could you mentor somebody, offer professional expertise, provide pathways into employment, open a door that someone else cannot yet open for themselves? Because we know when confidence is supported by the community, opportunity grows. And really, that is how we build a stronger community here in Hawke's Bay together.
1: Oh, thank you, Penny. And yes, everybody, just come and be part of it. Come and hang out. We've got an open day on the 29th of May from 11 until 5. You can talk to our volunteers. You can offer to mentor. Absolutely bring your gently loved clothing along. We love all clothing. And maybe you'd just like to open a professional door for someone. Because clothing opens the door, as we've said so many times, confidence activates participation, and you, our community, support changes and futures. Our open day, it takes place at our new premises, which is 126 Tennyson Street in Napier, and don't be put off by the Christian Science branding on the door. Our Dress for Success branding will be alongside that very shortly, and we would love to see you. Ka kite.

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And what we gonna do right here is we gonna school you in what we call the ways of the freshman. 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
1: In Radio Hawke's Bay Community News, Minister for Trade and Investment Todd McClay will travel to China for bilateral trade talks, industry promotion and a meeting of APEC trade ministers. He says the visit is a key chance to strengthen ties with one of New Zealand's major trading partners and address disruptions to critical fuel supply chains. APEC's 21 economies take more than 70% of New Zealand's exports and account for 60% of global GDP. And thanks to our friends at Local Democracy Reporting for the following stories. 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Napier Mayor Richard McGrath denying claims he called members of a Napier Youth Council a bunch of idiots who can't use pens and paper at a recent council open house. Youth Council leaders raised the allegation, along with concerns about dismissive behaviour and limited

0: support in an email to the council's chief executive. McGrath said he made a light-hearted comment about phone use but was misheard and has apologised for any offence. The youth council says the issue reflects a wider pattern affecting its confidence and engagement. The chief executive has met with the group and says work is underway to strengthen communication and support. And campaigners in Golden Bay are celebrating after a mining application for the Sam's Creek Gold Project was declined. Australian company Siren Gold says its bid was unsuccessful and is now reviewing the decision, which followed the expiry of its exploration permit in March. The proposal faced strong local opposition over potential impacts on the nearby Tiwakarapupu Springs. Activists say the decision is a major victory, though Siren Gold may still consider its options. Some campaigners want the land added to the Kahurangi National Park. And a surprise bequest from an American woman has helped launch a new marine education program for Kaikoura children. The Kaikoura Ocean Research Institute received a donation from a former student who completed a marine mammal field course in 2011. Director Dr. Judy Weir says the funding has allowed her to finally establish a young marine biologist program offering workshops for 6 to 12-year-olds on seabirds, seals, dolphins and whales. The pilot program sold out immediately, and Corrie hopes to run it again next year if further funding can be secured. And it's bored. English football club Southampton have been kicked out of the Championship playoff final after admitting spying on a training session of semi-final opponents Middlesbrough. The club has also been handed a four-point deduction for next season. Southampton say they will appeal the sanctions. Across Hawke's Bay, the rest of today will be fine with some northeasterly winds. We are heading for a high of 18, dropping to a chilly 3 overnight. Looking ahead to tomorrow, the forecast is for it to be fine with some light winds. Some northwesterlies coming our way in the evening with an expected high of 18 degrees.
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3: Well, hello again and welcome back to all-time awesome Forgotten Tracks. I'm Dave Walker. 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Great to have you here at Radio Hawke's Bay for this little one-hour show of mine. Today, look, it's all about the 70s, actually, early 70s. And we're going to kick it off, really, with this fantastic track from Michael Nesmith and the First National Band. This is just after he left the Monkees. It was starting sort of in the 1970s. And he just stepped out of that TV pop phenomenon show that he was a part of. Here he is with his big hit, Joanne.

1970. That was Michael Nesmith and the First National Band, released on his album Magnetic South. Actually did really, really well. And it did well down here too. Number one in New Zealand, yeah. Doesn't he have a great voice? Yes, fantastic. Okay, well, on to our next track. Ain't No Sunshine, Bill Withers. The song was actually originally a B-side. Radio DJs actually flipped the record over and made it a hit. Here it is. Ain't No Sunshine, Bill Withers. Ain't no

Of course, featured really well, actually, on that Notting Hill movie, wasn't it? And old Bill Withers, he held that I Know, I Know, I Know for 18 seconds. Gosh, well done. Okay, and interestingly too, that was wrote while he was working in a factory making toilet seats for an aeroplane company. There you go. Okay, well, on to our next track. You're going to love this one, and you're going to know it. Might even be singing to it. You never know. Never My Love, The Association.

The association there with Never My Love, released actually on the Inside Out album. And would you believe the most played song, or one of the most played songs in radio history, clocking over a million broadcasts over the decades. Yeah, fantastic. I love it. Okay, well, our next track, the haunting tale, really, of a girl and her pony lost in a Nebraskan blizzard. Yet here's Wildfire, Michael Martin Murphy.

The 1975 Wildflyer, released on the album Blue Sky Night Thunder by Michael Martin Murphy. He said that the song was a gift that came to him in a dream. Yeah, 1975, all that time ago, but what a song. And that, what was the name of the pony? Wildfire, yeah. Okay, well, on to a guy called Lou Rolls, and you are going to know this one as well. You'll never find another love like mine.

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Sort of, I think it's more like a smooth lullaby than it is. Yeah, but no, fantastic stuff. Often called Philly Soul, actually, Lou Rolls' work. Yes, fantastic. Okay, well, if you're going to cover a Roy Orbison song, you better do it well, eh? Well, this guy does. Don McLean, Crying.

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Orbison's fantastic track, Crying, covered beautifully by Don McLean. What a voice, and I think probably he almost did it justice. I'm going to say almost, yeah. Went number one right throughout the UK, 1978. Yes, fantastic. Okay, Help Me Make It Through the Night, Sammy Smith. Enjoy.

written by Chris Christopherson, 1970, that came out. It was considered a little bit risque at the time. Of course, all about loneliness and intimacy. Sammy Smith delivers it in that weary tone of hers, and she absolutely nails it in doing so. This, on the same album name, Help Me Make It Through the Night, Sammy Smith. Yeah. Okay, He Ain't Heavy. He's My Brother, the Hollies.

released in 1969. Crossed over to 1970 because it's just so darn big. It went ballistic and never released on an album, only as a single. Would you believe Elton John was the session pianist for that track for a fee of £12? Unbelievable. Wasn't playing Elton John at that time. He was still named Reginald Dwight. The title of the song actually comes from the motto on the side of an orphanage in Nebraska. That's twice we've visited Nebraska, isn't it? An orphanage called Boys Town. So there you go, a little bit of history about that track by the Hollies. Yeah. Okay, well, on to this wonderful track. Where Do I Begin? Love Story, Andy Williams.

the theme to probably one of the most famous tearjerkers in all history, Ally McGraw and Ryan O'Neill from the movie Love Story. Where do I begin, Love Story? Andy Williams there, the crooner, absolutely nailing it. Fantastic. Okay, well, this is all-time awesome Forgotten Tracks, and I'm coming to you with some stuff that you probably haven't heard for a while, and this is probably going to be one of them. Certainly was for me when I was creating this show. Torn Between Two Lovers, Mary McGregor.

loving both of you is breaking all the rules. Yes, well, Mary McGregor actually admitted later on after creating that absolute hit that went worldwide that she didn't actually personally believe in the song's premise of loving two people simultaneously. There you go. Torn Between Two Lovers, that was the name of the album as well, 1976. Fantastic. Okay, well, Nilsson Schmilsson, yes, great album. Here it is, Without You.

every single garage band I have ever seen in Aotearoa. So go you guys. And then, of course, we had Little Big Town with Night Owl, which is a very, very pretty little ditty indeed. Okay, peeps, as I said, it is now time for the housework tunes. You know the drill by now, Radio Hawke's Bay listeners. So give those pesky jobs a good eyeball. Give yourself a good run-up. Roll your sleeves up. Get ready. And go.

Good Company. Good Company indeed with Jake Owen. Before that, of course, we had the fabulous Jackie Wilson with some Reet Petit. And we had the Erwin Kostel Orchestra with Chitty Chitty Bang Bang and

Of course, the inimitable Joan Jett and the Blackhearts with I Love Rock and Roll. Phew, hope your space is feeling good and cleared. Well done, you. Take a breath, blow your nose, go to the loo, all the things, and get ready for the handy hint of the day coming up right after this.

Dream from the fabulous Etta James there. Well, it is, as I've said, time for the handy hint of the day. And today's handy hint is a twofer. That's right, Radio Hawke's Bay listeners. I am giving you two handy hints for the price of one. In sales terms, we know this as a bog off, which is not a rude term, I promise you. It is a term for buy one, get one free, but you don't even have to buy one. So that's a win-win-win. So I'm going to split it up into two parts. The first part is a very basic handy hint, and it goes out to everybody on the roads, whether you're walking or cycling or driving a car or a truck, whether you're flying a broomstick, whether you're on your electric unicycle, whatever you are riding, horse, cow, goat, sheep, dolphin, it still applies to you. So, as you may have noticed by now, in seasonal terms, we're in autumn and we've had daylight savings, so it's a little bit darker out there. The weather's not quite as clement in terms of visibility, so it is a very, very good idea to make sure that you are visible to traffic. And this means that you can turn your lights on if you're in a vehicle. Now, I know this sounds a little bit out there, but I have checked it out with the New Zealand Transport Authority. They reliably inform me that it is safe to turn your lights on during the day if it's a little bit gloomy or if it's raining or foggy or misty. They've reliably assured me that it does not cost you any more money in terms of your petrol if you drive with your lights on during the day. They have reliably informed me that also the sky will not fall in. They've done lots and lots of research on this. They've been around the world. They've talked to people in all kinds of high up places, and they have totally assured me that it is safe to drive with your lights on during the day. The sky will not fall in.

So in terms of visibility, if you're in a black or grey or dark blue car and it's dark and it's gloomy and the weather's not very good, people can't see you. If you're on a bicycle and you're covered in black or grey clothing, people can't see you. Ditto for broomsticks and dolphins and electric unicycles, all of those things. So let's do our Upstairs for Thinking activities today. Radio Hawke's Bay listeners, get visible, get safe, get out in the traffic, and get ready for the real handy hint of the day, the second part of today's handy bog off hint after this.

The fabulous Kenny Dale there with Some Kind of Wonderful. I am hoping that you're thinking this show is also some kind of wonderful out there in Radio Hawke's Bay land. So before that, we also had Ella Fitzgerald and the London Symphony Orchestra featuring Louis Armstrong with They Can't Take That Away From Me. So today's handy hint, as I said, is a twofer. It's a bog off, and you've already had your bog. So this part is now the off, the one free. Today's handy hint is about a plant which you can grow in your garden and which has very tasty berries coming ripe at this time of year. It's called a Peruvian ground cherry, also known as a Physalis peruviana, also known as a Cape gooseberry. I don't know, this plant's got more passports than, I don't know, somebody who's a bit on the dodgy side, so you've got to watch it. But it's a good plant. It's easy to grow. It's native to the Andes, so it's travelled a long way, but it's also very good to grow right here in Aotearoa. It likes the conditions here, so that's a good thing. Now, it gives off little orange berries, which are encased in thin paper-like lantern husks, which pop off the plant when ripe. They're so pretty. They're closely related to tomatillos and tomatoes. They like full sun, well-drained soil, and they are full of vitamin C and antioxidants, which is a great health-giving, abundant plant to fill gaps in your garden and feed you at the same time. I think that's pretty clever, Radio Hawke's Bay listeners, and I hope you do too. You can get them at the garden centre. You don't have to travel to the Andes to bring them back. They are locally available, so get one in your garden

get those berries down you. That's our show again for another episode. I hope you enjoyed it. Thank you to you for the company of your ears. Thank you to the talented team at New Zealand On Air. Thank you to the talented team here at Radio Hawke's Bay, 104.7 FM, 1431 on your AM dial. And thank you, of course, to me. Catch me next time on your local for another episode. I'll be back to float your ears a little bit more. In the meantime, I'm going to play you out with some Kenny Lynch and Upon the Roof. Hei konera.

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3: In Radio Hawke's Bay Community News, Minister for Trade and Investment Todd McClay will travel to China for bilateral trade talks, industry promotion and a meeting of APEC trade ministers. He says the visit is a key chance to strengthen ties with one of New Zealand's major trading partners and address disruptions to critical fuel supply chains. APEC's 21 economies take more than 70% of New Zealand's exports and account for 60% of global GDP. And thanks to our friends at Local Democracy Reporting for the following stories. Local Democracy Reporting is local body journalism co-funded by Radio New Zealand and New Zealand On Air. Napier Mayor Richard McGrath denying claims he called members of a Napier Youth Council a bunch of idiots who can't use pens and paper at a recent council open house. Youth Council leaders raised the allegation, along with concerns about dismissive behaviour and limited support, in an email to the council's chief executive. McGrath said he made a light-hearted comment about phone use but was misheard and has apologised for any offence. The Youth Council says the issue reflects a wider pattern affecting its confidence and engagement. The chief executive has met with the group and says work is underway to strengthen communication and support. And campaigners in Golden Bay are celebrating after a mining application for the Sam's Creek Gold Project was declined. Australian company Siren Gold says its bid was unsuccessful and is now reviewing the decision, which followed the expiry of its exploration permit in March. The proposal faced strong local opposition over potential impacts on the nearby Te Waikarapupu Springs. Activists say the decision is a major victory, though Siren Gold may still consider its options. Some campaigners want the land added to the Kahurangi National

0: Park. And a surprise bequest from an American woman has helped launch a new marine education program for Kaikoura children. The Kaikoura Ocean Research Institute received the donation from a former student who completed a marine mammal field course in 2011. Director Dr. Judy Weir says the funding has allowed her to finally establish a young marine biologist program offering workshops for 6 to 12 year olds on seabirds, seals, dolphins and whales. The pilot program sold out immediately, and Corey hopes to run it again next year if further funding can be secured. And it's bored. English football club Southampton have been kicked out of the Championship playoff final after admitting spying on a training session of semi-final opponents Middlesbrough. The club has also been handed a four-point deduction for next season. Southampton say they will appeal the sanctions. Temperature will drop to a cool 3 overnight. Fine tomorrow with some light winds. Some northwesterlies coming our way later in the day with a high of 18. And looking ahead to Saturday, fine with some westerlies that will die out with an expected high of 18 degrees. Radio Hawke's Bay, the radio station where we put you on air. For more information, call us now on 87 88 710. That number again, 87 88 710.
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1: In Radio Hawke's Bay Community News, Minister for Trade and Investment Todd McClay will travel to China for bilateral trade talks, industry promotion and a meeting of APEC trade ministers. He says the visit is a key chance to strengthen ties with one of New Zealand's major trading partners and address disruptions to critical fuel supply chains. APEC's 21 economies take more than 70% of New Zealand's exports and account for 60% of global GDP. And thanks to our friends at Local Democracy Reporting for the following stories. Local Democracy Reporting is local body journalism co-funded by Radio New Zealand and New Zealand On Air. Napier Mayor Richard McGrath denying claims he called members of a Napier Youth Council a bunch of idiots who can't use pens and paper at a recent council open house. Youth Council leaders raised the allegation, along with concerns about dismissive behaviour and limited support, in an email to the council's chief executive. McGrath said he made a light-hearted comment about phone use but was misheard and has apologised for any offence. The Youth Council says the issue reflects a wider pattern affecting its confidence and engagement. The chief executive has met with the group and says work is underway to strengthen communication and support. And campaigners in Golden Bay are celebrating after a mining application for the Sam's Creek Gold Project was declined. Australian company Siren Gold says its bid was unsuccessful and is now reviewing the decision, which followed the expiry of its exploration permit in March. The proposal faced strong local opposition over potential impacts on the nearby Te Waikarapupu Springs. Activists say the decision is a major victory, though Siren Gold may still consider its options. Some campaigners want the land added to the Kahurangi National Park. And a surprise bequest from an American woman has helped launch a new marine education program for Kaikoura children. The Kaikoura Ocean Research Institute received the donation from a former student who completed a marine mammal field course in 2011. Director Dr. Judy Weir says the funding has allowed her to finally establish a young marine biologist program offering workshops for 6 to 12-year-olds on seabirds, seals, dolphins and whales. The pilot program sold out immediately, and Corrie hopes to run it again next year if further funding can be secured. And as board, English football club Southampton have been kicked out of the Championship playoff final after admitting spying on a training session of semi-final opponents Middlesbrough. The club has also been handed a four-point deduction for next season. Southampton say they will appeal the sanctions. Temperature will drop to a cool 3 overnight. Fine tomorrow with some light winds, some northwesterlies coming our way later in the day with a high of 18. And looking ahead to Saturday, fine with some westerlies that will die out with an expected high of 18 degrees.
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2: Hi, this is Brett Rushay. I'm playing music from the best of the Rebranders. My first song is Long Train Running, sung by the Debbie Brothers. The Debbie Brothers were an American rock band from the 1970s.

song is Waterfall Blues. In early 1982, the Doobie Brothers broke up. In 1983, the group reunited. Thanks for listening to my show and have a nice night.

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2: The Linden Singers are presenting a beautiful afternoon concert called On Faith, Longing and Love on Sunday the 24th of May, starting at 2pm at St. Matthew's Church on King Street South in Hastings. 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

Napier with our various programs. So the aim of our social activities is to reduce isolation amongst older people and strengthen communities through increasing participation and engagements. Social connection is becoming more and more recognised as a health risk. The World Health Organization has stated that social isolation is a serious health risk for older people, which accelerates conditions such as dementia, depression, and in some instances, some physical ailments can occur through people suffering from severe social isolation. So we look at anything that we do in the social connection field as an investment to keep older people participating in their community and enjoying and aging well. So some of the programs that we run on a weekly basis. On a Monday morning, we have a morning tea, and that is held at the Greenmeadows East Community Hall, 10 a.m. to 11:30 a.m. On a Wednesday, on a fortnightly basis, we have a craft morning, and on a Friday afternoon, we have a rummy cub afternoon. And as well as those regular weekly activities, we also run on a monthly basis day trips. We've just finished having a fun op shop trip for the ladies, and the alternative month we will do a general shopping trip. So if you're interested in any of our social activities, please give us a ring and we can get you booked in. Some of the activities are members-only privileges, so inquire in the office as to whether you have to become a member of Age Concern to attend or whether it's a program that's open for anyone. The other service that we provide to alleviate social isolation is our visiting service. So we run that across the Hawke's Bay region, and it's designed for over 65 who are at risk of socialisation. So it provides support and companionship for those that are living independently in our community. So it's a service that's aimed for older people still living in their own homes but have limited opportunity to get out and about to general group activities. So we have a volunteer that's police vetted and trained who visits an older person in their home for a minimum of 1 hour per week. So we make those matches quite carefully based on personality, shared interests, cultural needs and location. It is a service that really does provide an older person who is at home most of the time with limited company or limited or no family around them, and they very much look forward to seeing that volunteer once a week and just perhaps having an afternoon with them and sharing company. Now within that service we're always looking for volunteers. We never have it round the other way. We never have more volunteers than clients. We always have clients on the waiting list waiting for a volunteer. So if you can spare an hour or two once a week and it's flexible, the time and the day can be mutually arranged between the volunteer and the client, and it can be done any day. Including weekends. So if you are interested in becoming a volunteer visitor, please give the Age Concern Napier office a ring, 842 1346, and speak to our staff member, Lisa, who manages that service. So that's about the three programs that
age concern.

do run. If anybody has any questions on anything that we do, yes, please give us a ring. As I say, we have a staff of 5, so we're a small team. We all have our designated roles. We have 3 community workers. 2 of them also work in the social connection and the health promotion roles, as well as community work. And we have a dedicated community worker working solely in that role. And then we have our Kate, who works on our reception, and she's the lady that will answer your queries, take your bookings for our activities. And then, of course, there's myself, who I'm the manager of the branch, and I sit in the office. The staff tell me I sit in the naughty corner, and I'm the one that does all the day-to-day administration and financial work. So, yeah, small team of 5, but we do cover all of the Hawke's Bay, Napier region. So please give us a ring if you would like to know anything about age concern, join our workshops, or attend any of our activities. Or if you are needing some support with community work, if you need any information on anything. We do pride ourselves on, if we can't help you, we know someone who can. So we will onward refer if it's an issue that we cannot assist you with direct. So yeah, please don't hesitate to ring us if you've got any concerns about a senior person in your community. Okay, thank you.

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0: Temperature will drop to a cool 3 overnight. Fine tomorrow with some light winds. Some northwesterlies coming our way later in the day with a high of 18. And looking ahead to Saturday, fine with some westerlies that will die out with an expected high of 18 degrees.
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0: Beck Runga and Red Sunset from her new album In Stores Now. Kia ora tolo falafa, tanakwe aloha. G'day mate, if you're joining us from across the ditch there. Aloha, if you're joining us from Hawaii. But hello to all my Aussie natives and whānau and friends who reside in Australia. It is great to have your company from wherever you're joining me. You might be joining me from in Queenstown, and well, who knows, maybe you're joining me from underneath Queenstown. Anything's possible. Yes, we've got a few interesting things to talk about this week. Of course, Eurovision, on what's hot, what's not. And of course, yes, we do have a Delta Goodrum for you this week. But it is New Zealand Music Month, and we are going to highlight. And we are going to burn the heck out of New Zealand music, because we're going to play non-stop New Zealand music. Of course, mixed in with some of your favourite overseas artists as well. So coming up, Smash Six on the way for you with their blue song. I'm sure you all know that one. Some 660 with their new song. Of course, 660 played. And, of course, the new arena, the new stadium, I should say, in Christchurch, they played with Kaylee Bell. So it was a huge lineup, and it was the first ever show held there, and it was a huge stage with a ginormous screen and 37,000 people packed the stadium in Christchurch bringing. I will tell you all about that and what's hot, what's not. Anyway, from one New Zealand artist to another, we are going to play for you now a track I'm sure you need no introduction for. She is amazing. Actually, no, we are going to click into some 660 for you, because we know you all love your 660 around here. And so let's click into some 660 for you.
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1: Confused.

Yes, 6:60 right here on, of course, the Smooth Groove Show. Wish your boy DJ Static. Hope you're loving that one right there. A brilliant track that one is. We've got some more great Kiwi music for you, so stay tuned because it's all hitting your airwaves this evening, by the way. My name is DJ Static. You're locked and tuned into the Smooth Grooves Show with your boy DJ Static right here on Radio Hooks Bay on 1431 AM and 104.7 FM are your frequencies. Don't forget you can tune into us on the big wide web at Radio Hooks Bay, and of course we are going to click into a track now I'm sure you are going to love as we take a walk down memory lane with an old school throwback. You know, Blue Odyssey, remember this track from back in the 80s? It is more great Kiwi music for you with My Sex right here on Smooth Groove Show.

Yes, a blue day from my sex. Do you remember that song from back in the day? I sure do. Awesome track that one was, and still is a great track today. Of course, they did tour here recently and have toured here a couple of times during the last, I think, 4 years to Hook's Bay and, of course, around New Zealand. Kick myself for not going because they would have been an interesting group to have seen. More great Kiwi music. Where that came from, coming up for you in the way of Kiwi music. Kaylee Bell in the mix. She is coming up for you. Also, Aradna from her new album as well in the mix. We've also got some Lady Hawk for you and so much more. So don't go nowhere because it's all going to be hitting your airwaves, including LAB, because we do love our LAB right here on the show. They are an amazing New Zealand band and have made a huge name for themselves overseas. Good on you guys. Let's click into some more music. Feel the flow.

Yes, Kayleigh Bell and Boots and All right here on, of course, the Smith Groove Show with your boy DJ Static in the hot seat right here on Radio Hooks Bay on 1431 AM and 104.7 FM are your frequencies that you are locked and tuned into. Yes, we've got a track coming up for you, very short, another Kiwi track just for you. This one is Precious in His Sight. Hope you like this one. It's a bit of a gospel or Christian track for you, something a little bit different on the show. But it is New Zealand Music Month, so why not keep with the New Zealand music theme right here on Radio Hooks Bay and, of course, right here at the Smooth Groove Show with your boy DJ Static. I'm with you for 2 hours of non-stop waiata from 8 o'clock right through till 10 o'clock. So don't go nowhere because it's all coming your way.

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It is that time for me to sign off and say saranara for yet another rua hours of non-stop waiata right here on, of course, your Smooth Groove Show. And your boy DJ Static is going to have to sign off because we are fast approaching 10 o'clock. And thank you so much for joining me on the hot seat, or in the hot seat, for Arua Hours of Non-Stop Waiata. Well, it's been a fantastic evening. I hope you've enjoyed the music that I've had for you. New Zealand Music Month. Go out and buy lots of great New Zealand music. And we'll catch you back next week, same place, same space channel. Don't forget, your body is your temple. No one has the right to tell you what to put in it. Your body is not an experiment.

You are a human being. And of course, for years and years and years before Big Pharma came along, we survived. We plants and vegetables and things like garlic and ginger and honey and lemon and turmeric, and the list goes on. All of the herbs and spices were available, and they worked, because they always did work. Big Pharma came along and told everyone that stuff does not work. And I heard a story back in the day when, of course, Big Pharma started bringing their drugs out for the first time before they were put onto the market years and years and years and years and years and years and years and years ago. Everyone just lived off the land and they survived that way. And then they tricked people and people forgot what they used to take, you know, apricot seeds and apple seeds and grape seeds and all that kind of stuff. It's all natural and it's all good for you. And then Big Pharma came along with some unnatural stuff that just made you sicker. And of course, so be safe and look after your body. I say that every week at the end of the show. Well, we're going to leave you with a track now, Love in All the Wrong Places.

0: temperature will drop to a cool 3 overnight. Fine tomorrow with some light winds. Some northwesterlies coming our way later in the day with a high of 18. And looking ahead to Saturday, fine with some westerlies that will die out with an expected high of 18 degrees.
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1: Are you there? Good evening. Welcome to another episode of Metal Power Hour. Metal Power Hour. This episode today is a progressive metal episode, full of progressive heavy metal and progressive death metal. We have a jam-packed episode today, so stay tuned. That was the song Solaris, off the album A Valediction, released in 2021 from German technical death metal band Obscura. Up next on the show we have, from the Finnish band Barren Earth, in which contains members Sami from German thrash metal band Creator. Here's a song from their album Curse of the Red River, released in 2010. Here is Flicker.

Right now I'm next on the show, released in 2005 from the album From Mars to Sirius, from French progressive heavy metal band Gojira, is their song The Heaviest Matter of the Universe.

Up next, here's a track from 1999 from the band formed by from death metal legend Chuck Schuldiner. Here's the band Control Denied off the album The Fragile Art of Existence with the song Consumed.

Of course, if you want to host your own show here on Radio Hawke's Bay, you can phone 06878 8710, or alternatively you can email info@radiohawkesbay.org.nz, or you can contact me directly at richmond@radiohawkesbay.org.nz. Up next, here's a song from 1998 off the album My Arm's Your Hearse. Here is Swedish progressive metal legends Opeth with the song Demon of the Fall.

Joe Nicholsworth. I'll wait for you. I love the beautiful voice of Trisha Yearwood, and for my next track, I've chosen a song called I'll Still Love You More, recorded by Yearwood for her seventh studio album, Where Your Road Leads, released in 1998. It was written by Diane Warren, produced by Yearwood and Tony Brown, and released in April of 99 as the album's fourth single. Song reached number 10 on the US Billboard Hot Country Singles and Tracks chart. Deborah Evans Price of Billboard magazine reviewed the song favourably, saying that while it doesn't have the dramatic feeling or sweeping cinematic power of How Do I Live, it's still an effective ballad. Price described Yearwood's performance as beautiful and flawless. So here's Trisha Yearwood to sing I'll Still Love You More.

That was Trisha Yearwood with I'll Still Love You More. My next track is a beautiful but sad love song titled The Fool. That was written by Marla Cannon Goodman, Jean Ellsworth and Charlie Stealth, and recorded by Leanne Womack. It was released in May of 97 as the second single from her debut album. The song peaked at number 2 on the US Billboard Hot Country Singles track. Her first of 4 songs to just miss the top spot. Womack told Billboard, "First time I played the demo, I just passed on it. I said, yeah, it's a good song, but it's not Never Again Again. It's a slow ballad backed by piano, violin and percussion. The narrator describes an encounter with a woman who once was in a relationship with her partner, revealing that he still has feelings for her. So here's the lovely voice of Leanne Womack with The Fool.

That was Leanne Womack with The Fool. So back in 1993, Faith Hill recorded a song called Piece of My Heart for her debut album Take Me As I Am. Now her version reached number one on the US Billboard Hot Country Songs chart in 1994. At the time, she had no knowledge of the song or Janis Joplin's rendition. Hill's producers told her not to listen to the Joplin version until she had completed her own recording. Hill's version was more passive with traditional country instrumentation. At the time Hill recorded her version of Piece of My Heart, she told Billboard magazine, "When the song was brought to me, it was a country version. And when I was recording it, everybody was like, 'Oh God, that's Janis Joplin.' And I was thinking, what's the big deal? I knew who Janis Joplin was, but I didn't really know any of her stuff. And when we finished and they played it for me, I listened to it twice through and thought, how in the world did I ever cover that song?" So here is Faith Hill with Piece of My Heart.

Faith Hill with Peace of My Heart. Nothing On But The Radio is a song written by Byron Hill, Odie Blackbon and Bryce Long and recorded by Gary Allen. It was released in June 2004 as the third and last single from Allen's 2003 album See If I Care. The song became Allen's third number one hit on the US Billboard Hot Country Songs chart in December of 2004. And it would be his last until Every Storm Runs Out of Rain reached that position in 2013. Song also peaked at number 32 on the US Billboard Hot 100 chart. Song even won an ASCAP award for being among the most performed country songs of 2005. Song was later included on Allen's Greatest Hits album. So here is Gary Allen with Nothing On But The Radio.

with Gary Allen with Nothing On But The Radio. For my final track, I've chosen a lovely wee number called Mud On The Tires, co-written and recorded by Brad Paisley. It was released in September 2004 as the fourth and final single and title track off Paisley's album Mud On The Tires. Song reached number one in the US Billboard Hot Country Songs chart, peaked at number 30 in the Hot 100 chart. It was written by Paisley and Chris Dubois. In the song, the narrator sings about finally getting a loan and buying a new Chevrolet pickup truck. And he suggests to a significant other that they go out into the woods and hang out, breaking the truck in and getting some mud on the tires. The album cover features a 2007 Chevrolet Silverado. I hope you've enjoyed today's show, and I'll see you next time on Gone Country.

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0: across Hawke's Bay today, it'll be fine with some light winds. Some northwesterlies coming our way this evening, heading for a high of 18, dropping to a cold 3 overnight. Fine tomorrow with some westerlies that will die out with an expected high of 18 degrees.
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We kicked off the show there with the Pentatonics, I Can't Help Falling In Love With You. I personally can't help falling in love with all the groovy tunes and the music and the lovely harmonies. So I really hope you are also enjoying them out there in Radio Hawke's Bayland. Here we go again with some more groovy tunes to put a smile on your dial. So get ready, listen up, because here we go.

It is indeed the return of the Space Cowboy there with Jamiroquai and, of course, Space Cowboy. A little bit of funky jazz for you from that dude. Before that, we had Frankie Lane with Don't Fence Me In. Anybody who knows me out there in Radio Hawke's Bay land knows that I also

so don't like being fenced in. So I'm with you, Mr. Frankie Lane. Then we had Farron Young with If You Ain't Loving, You Ain't Living. And of course, the Ka'au Karata Boys with All I Have to Offer You Is Me, which is actually not such a bad deal when it comes down to it, White Radio Hawke's Bay listeners. So I hope those tunes are floating your boats out there in Radio Hawke's Bay land. We have got a bit of a retrospective section coming up. I'm going to showcase some of the exit tunes, which don't always get played through, but there are some lovely vibes in them, so I thought I would let them shine all the way through today. Here's your chance to take a breather and just give yourself a little bit of feet up time before we crack into the housework tunes coming up after this.

the fabulous sound of Willie Nelson there with Pretty Butterfly. He's a man after my own heart, that dude. I like him a lot. Of course, then we had Creedence Clearwater Revival with the Midnight Special. That is a fabulous tune that is upheld by every single garage band I have ever seen in Aotearoa. So go you guys. And then of course we had Little Big Town with Night Owl, which is a very, very pretty little ditty indeed. Okay peeps, as I said, it is now time for the Housework Tunes. You know the drill by now, Radio Hawke's Bay listeners, so give those pesky jobs a good eyeball, give yourself a good run up, roll your sleeves up, get ready and go.